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I've got another.

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0: One, two, three, four.

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WSYD will be glad to consider requests for broadcast time to oppose opinions or views expressed on any of its programming. 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
1: Good morning. It is now 7 a.m. We have 65 degrees at our studios on Springs Road. And let's take a look at that forecast. We have a flood watch in effect until 8 o'clock this evening. Flood advisory until 7:15 this morning. Rain and possibly a thunderstorm before 1 o'clock. Then a chance of showers, mainly between 1 and 3. Some of the storms could produce heavy rainfall, high near 71. East wind, 6 to 9 miles per hour, with gusts up to 21 miles per hour. Winds out of the south, 100% the chance of precipitation and new precipitation amounts between 3/4 and 1 inch possible. Partly cloudy tonight. Everything goes away. Low around 59. Southwest wind around 5 miles per hour, becoming calm. Sunny and warm tomorrow for the Columbus Day. High near 79. It will be windy. Northwest wind 11 to 15 miles per hour. Gusts as high as 29 miles per hour tomorrow. Tomorrow night, mostly clear, low around 52, sunny, and a high near 85 on Tuesday. Tuesday night, clear, low around 58, and Wednesday, sunny, high near 87. Friday, partly sunny, high near 78. Friday night, partly cloudy, low around 49. And then Saturday, not as warm, mostly sunny, the high near 66. Currently, 65 degrees, and we have off and on rain. Turning to the morning obituaries, Mr. Coy Dean Bowman, 89, of Mount Airy, passed away Thursday at Surrey Community Health Center by Harborview. Mr. Bowman, born July the 25th, 1937, in Surrey County, the son of the late Virgil Turner and Gracie Melissa Goins Bowman. Coy proudly served his country in the U.S. Army, worked for many years at L.S. Sterrett Company. He was a faithful member of Northside Baptist Church and enjoyed the outdoors, especially fishing. He also had a love for bluegrass music and enjoyed listening to WPAQ radio. He is survived by his wife, Bonnie Childress Bowman.

his three sons from his previous marriage to the late Imalene Quessenberry Bowman, Michael Bowman and Van Venice, Jerry Bowman and Penny, and Danny Bowman and Sandy. His honorary daughter and dance partner, Kim Bowman. His stepchildren, Trent Childress and Janet and Sandra Joyce and Blandy. His grandchildren, also great-grandchildren, five step-grandchildren, several great-step-grandchildren. His sister-in-law, Nellie Bowman, also another sister-in-law, Barbara Bowman, and another sister-in-law, Patsy Bowman, several nieces and nephews. In addition to his first wife and parents, Mr. Bowman was preceded in death by his three brothers, Walter Haywood Bowman, William Maynard Bowman, and Sammy Aldi Bowman. The funeral is Thursday, October 15th at 11 a.m. at Northside Baptist Church, Reverend Jacob Flippin officiating. Burial follows at Skyline Memory Gardens. Family receiving friends Thursday from 10 until 11 a.m. at the church. In lieu of flowers, memorial contributions may be made to Mountain Valley Hospice and Palliative Care, Dobson or Northside Baptist Church, 886 Fowler Road in Mount Airy. Moody Funeral Service, Mount Airy, is serving the family. Mr. Coy Dean Bowman, 89 of Mount Airy. James William Sonny Branch, Jr., 64 of Walnut Cove, passed away unexpectedly on Tuesday, October 6th. Sonny was born May 19th, 1962, the eldest of three sons, born to the late James William J.W. Branch, Sr., and Joan McQuinn Branch.

Survived by his two sons and their families, Jared and Melanie of Goldsboro, and Patrick and Joanna of Walnut Cove, his three granddaughters, the mother of his youngest son, Robin Branch of Walnut Cove, his brother, Dwayne Branch of Parrish, Florida, his niece, Siani Branch. He also leaves behind his two best friends, Charlie Lastly and Van Snow. His feline companion, Gypsy, numerous aunts, uncles, cousins, other beloved family members and friends. In addition to his parents, Sonny was preceded in death by his younger brother, Dean Branch, his maternal grandparents, Ira Clellan McQuinn Sr. and Ethel Gertrude Rackley McQuinn, and his paternal grandparents, William Dillard Branch and Lillian Stevens Branch. Visitation is this Monday, tomorrow, October 12th, from 12 to 1 o'clock at Moody Davis Funeral Service, Dobson. The funeral follows at 1 o'clock tomorrow in the Moody Davis Chapel, Reverend Rick Hughes officiating. Burial follows in the Fisher River Primitive Baptist Church Cemetery with graveside rites by Copeland Masonic Lodge, number 390. In lieu of flowers, donations may be made to Walnut Cove Fire Department. James William Sonny Branch, Jr., 64, of Walnut Cove. Mrs. Shirley Jean Joyce Brinkley, 89, of Pilot Mountain, passed away Saturday evening, October 3rd, at the Woltz Hospice Home in Dobson. Mrs. Brinkley, born March 20th, 1937, in Surrey County, one of two daughters born to the late Rissy Oliver and Alma McDaniel Joyce. She worked as a hairdresser for many years, later taught cosmetology classes in South Carolina for several years. Shirley also volunteered as a respite worker with Easter Seals for a few years. She was active in her community and church, Jessup Grove Baptist Church. She is survived by her husband of 67 years, Daniel Fletcher, Dan Brinkley, two daughters, Robin Brinkley Gibson and Tim, and Jill Brinkley Tweet and Jason, a son, Jack Daniel Brinkley and Rebecca. Six grandchildren and two great-grandchildren, two great-grandchildren on the way. In addition to her parents, Mrs. Brinkley was preceded in death by a sister, Lena Mae Lucas. A service of worship and celebration of Shirley's life is today at 2 o'clock at Jessup Grove Baptist Church with Gary Gibson and Billy Cook officiating. The family will be receiving friends today, 1 to 2, at the church. At other times, the family welcomes friends to the home of Jill and Jason Tweet in Pilot Mountain. The family wishes to express their gratitude for the love and compassionate care shown by the staff at Mountain Valley Hospice and Palliative Care. In lieu of flowers, memorial contributions may be made to Simmons Grove Baptist Church Cemetery Fund, 443 Simmons Grove Church Road, Pilot Mountain, or Mountain Valley Hospice and Palliative Care, Dobson. Moody Funeral Service, Mount Airy, is serving the family, Mrs. Shirley Jean Joyce Brinkley, 89, of Pilot Mountain. Mr. Thurman Franklin Cook, 85, of Pilot Mountain, passed away October 9th at Northern Regional Hospital, Mount Airy. He was born on January the 28th, 1941, in Surrey County, to the late Alfred and Lillian Cook. Thurman was known for his sense of humor, for being a devoted father, brother, and friend. He enjoyed gardening, listening to Dolly Parton and Fats Domino, watching westerns on television, and eating seafood and country cooking. Thurman had a dedicated career as a farmer, mill employee, and truck driver for Webb Don Incorporated before retiring. Thurman was a U.S. Army veteran, served briefly in Vietnam, loved by all who knew him, and will be greatly missed. Those left to cherish his memory include his children, Angela Carson and Byron, Betsy Tarn and John, and Greg Cook and Annette. Son-in-law Don Lawson,

brother, Alvis Cook, grandchildren, also 11 great-grandchildren, several nieces and nephews, special friend, Rose Ann Bullington. In addition to his parents, Mr. Cook was preceded in death by his wife, Billy Needham Betty. Betty Needham Cook, brother Raybon Cook, sister Vernie Marshall, daughter Vicki Lawson, son James Christopher Butch Cook, grandson Patrick Cook. Thurman's family would like to thank the staff of Central Continuing Care, Mount Airy and Mountain Valley Hospice and Palliative Care for the loving care and compassion they showed Thurman T-Man and his family during his stay there. You're not just a caregiver, you are fulfilling the laws of Christ. You are being the hands, feet, and heart of Jesus to another person in need. A private family gathering will be held at a later date. In lieu of flowers, the family requests donations be made to Mountain Valley Hospice and Palliative Care, Dobson, or Disabled American Veterans at help.dav.org, Moody. Funeral Service Mount Airy has been entrusted with the arrangements. Thurman Franklin Cook, 85, of Pilot Mountain. Miss Cheryl Ann Creed, 67, of Mount Airy, passed away Thursday night at Atrium Health, Wake Forest Baptist in Winston-Salem. Miss Creed was born November 19, 1958, in Detroit, Michigan, the daughter of the late Clayton Roscoe and Rosemary Emily Storrs Creed. She is survived by a daughter and son-in-law, Heather and Tim O'Donnell, three precious grandchildren, a brother and sister-in-law, Michael A. and Melinda Creed, several nieces and nephews, and several great-nieces and great-nephews. In addition to her parents, Miss Creed was preceded in death by three half-brothers, Rondell Creed, Ray Creed, and Mitchell Creed. A service of worship and celebration of Cheryl's life will be held Thursday, October 15th at 2 o'clock at Fellowship Baptist Church in Ararat. Reverend Josh Seacrest officiating. The family will receive friends Thursday from 1 to 2 at the church. Internment follows at a later date in the Dover Baptist Church Cemetery. In lieu of flowers, memorial donations may be made to SECU Family House, 1970 Baldwin Lane in Winston-Salem. Moody Funeral Service, Mount Airy, serving the family, Miss Cheryl Ann Creed, 67, of Mount Airy. Mr. Barry Allen Hill, 76, of Stewart, passed away Wednesday at Wake Forest Baptist Hospital, Winston-Salem, born in Patrick County to the late William Lowell Hill and Mamie Ruth Anderson Hill, a lifelong farmer. He's survived by his wife of 2 years, Regina Lawson Hill of Stewart, a son, Wayne Hill of Stewart, stepson, Jamie Holt and Natalie of Pippa Passes, Kentucky, and a sister, Patsy Oakley and Roger of Stewart. Graveside service takes place Monday, tomorrow, 2 o'clock, at Collinstown Presbyterian Church Cemetery, Pastor Ricky Rogers officiating. Family receiving friends tomorrow, 12:30 to 1:30, at Moody Funeral Chapel in Stewart. 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Mr. Barry Allen Hill, 76, of Stewart. Mrs. Jewel Arlene Hyatt Johnson, 75, of Mount Airy, passed away peacefully Friday morning at Central Continuing Care. Mrs. Johnson, born April 10th, 1951, in Carroll County, to the late Posey Lester Hyatt
and Cassie Williams.

Hyatt. Mrs. Johnson was well known for her caring nature, whether she was working at Spencer's or providing in-home care to the ones in need. Left to cherish her memories, a son and daughter-in-law, Jeffrey Hyatt and Carmen, grandchildren, sister-in-law, brother-in-law, Melinda Chenault, and Tim. In addition to her parents, Mrs. Johnson was preceded in death by her husband, Aubrey Dale Johnson. Per Mrs. Johnson's request, there will not be any formal services held at this time. Moody's of Mount Airy is respectfully serving the Johnson family, Mrs. Jewel Arlene Hyatt Johnson, 75 of Mount Airy. Mr. Saul Daniel Larega, 23 of Mount Airy, passed away tragically Wednesday at Atrium Wake Forest Baptist Health in Winston-Salem. Mr. Larega, born in Surrey County, October 12, 2002, to Mr. and the late Mrs. Raul Larega Chaves and Raina Arve Urquiza. Mr. Larega was a stone worker, took great pride in the work he did, left to cherish his memory of father, Mr. Raul Larega Chavez, sister, Annalie Vanessa Larega, grandparents, Nicolisa Larega, Filomeno Larega, Paula Urquiza, and Zanon Arce. Aunts Erica Larega, Elvia Larega, Griselda Larega, and Elisa Arce Urquiza. Uncles Alex Larega, Antonio Larega, and Zenon Arce Urquiza, as well as many cousins and close friends. Mr. Larega was preceded in death by his mother, Mrs. Raina Arce Urquiza, as well as his uncle, Mr. Juan Larega. A mass of Christian burial takes place at 12 noon Wednesday, October 14th, at Divine Redeemer Catholic Church in Boonville, with interment following at Skyline Memory Gardens. Family receiving friends Wednesday, October 14th, from 11 a.m. to 12 noon at Divine Redeemer Catholic Church. Moody Funeral Service is humbly serving the family. Mr. Saul Daniel Larega, 23, of Mount Airy. Mr. Kent Robertson Leonard, 70, of Mount Airy, passed away October 8th. He was born in Mount Airy, July the 19th, 1956, to the parents of Wallace Walker Leonard and Betty Jo Robertson. He was preceded in death by his parents, also a brother, Greg Leonard. He is survived by his siblings, Byron Leonard, Morena James, and Sue Ann Walton. Per Mr. Leonard's request, no formal services are planned at this time. Moody Funeral Service Mount Airy is serving the Leonard family. Mr. Kent Robertson Leonard, 70, of Mount Airy. Mr. James Beamer Loftus, 95, of Mount Airy, passed away Monday morning at Chatham Nursing and Rehabilitation, Elkin. Mr. Loftus, born November the 18th, 1930, in Surrey County, to the late William Earl Loftus and Alma Dora Beamer Loftus. His mother passed away during childbirth. He was lovingly raised by his grandparents, the late Willie Emma Shelton Loftus and Ephraim Jackson Loftus Sr. Beamer grew up in the Flat Rock community, attended Flat Rock School and Flat Rock Baptist Church. He proudly served his country in the U.S. Army in Japan and Korea during the Korean conflict, surviving a daughter and son-in-law, Denise Loftus Glace and Dr. Charles Lawrence Glace. Grandchildren, also a great-grandson, a half-sister,

Francis Loftus Cox, and many nieces and nephews. In addition to his parents and grandparents, Mr. Loftus was preceded in death by his precious wife of 74 years, Patsy Jean Midkiff Loftus. Three half-sisters, Betsy Loftus Cox, Linda Loftus Watts, and Patricia Loftus Midkiff. Two half-brothers, Barry Loftus and Harry Loftus. A graveside service is Sunday, October 18th at 2:30 at Midkiff Cemetery, Mount Airy. Dr. David Sparks officiating. Military rites will be conducted. In lieu of flowers, memorial donations may be made to the Western North Carolina Alzheimer's Chapter. Mr. James Beamer Loftus, 95, of Mount Airy. Herbert A. Mason. Herbert was the father of 6 children, grandfather of 17, great-grandfather of 14. He's preceded in death by his parents, 4 siblings, his beloved wife, May, his son, Jay, granddaughter, Elena May. Close friend introduced Herbert to May, who became the love of his life. They were married for 62 years, 8 days, and were later sealed for time and all eternity in the Washington, D.C. temple. Together, they built a life centered on family, faith, and hard work. He served for 3 years in the U.S. Army with the 82nd Airborne Division, was a Golden Gloves boxer, reflecting the courage and competitive spirit that characterized much of his life. In 1978, Herbert moved from Rhode Island to North Carolina with May to join her sister Rita and brother-in-law Bill Hyatt in starting a business. With very little, the 4 of them built a rebar company from the ground up, eventually helping construct bridges throughout the South. Their determination turned a small beginning into a successful family business. Herbert treasured his friendships, particularly those he made through his love of golf. In his later years, Herbert became known around town as the Flower Man. He grew beautiful zinnias, which you could see in shops throughout the town, and he loved giving them away. On occasion, even the local trolley would stop so Herbert could share flowers with its passengers. It was a simple gesture that reflected his generosity and his enjoyment of bringing happiness to others. Herbert will be remembered for his strength, humor, generosity, and devotion to those he loved. The family will receive friends Saturday, October 17th, this Saturday, from 12 noon to 2 o'clock at the Church of Jesus Christ of Latter-day Saints. The funeral service follows at 2 p.m., Bishop Brian Johnson officiating. Burial follows at Oakdale Cemetery with military honors. Flowers accepted or memorial contributions may be made to Mountain Valley Hospice, Palliative Care Dobson, or St. Jude Children's Research Hospital, Memphis, Tennessee. 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Herbert A. Mason. Mrs. Glenda Eileen Smith Owens, 77, of Ararat, Virginia, passed away early Thursday morning at Northern Regional Hospital. She was born in Patrick County, Virginia, March 11th, 1949, to Iris Louise Willard Smith and the late Walter Preston Smith. She was a member of Unity Presbyterian Church, loved to watch cooking shows. Granny loved to spend time with her grandchildren. In addition to her mother, Mrs. Owens is survived by a daughter and son-in-law, Candy and Gary Burkhart, 2 sons, Michael Dale Owens and Brian Owens, 4 grandchildren, 12 great-grandchildren, 2 sisters, and a brother-in-law, Sandra Carolyn Smith Stowe, and Blaine and Margie Ann Smith Stowe, brother and sister-in-law Walter Wade Smith and Eva,
by several other family and friends, in addition to her father. Mrs. Owens was

cheated in death by her husband, Bernie Woodrow Owens, daughter Sherry Lynn Owens, granddaughter Tiffany Nicole Burkhart Anderson, and a sister Deborah Louise Debbie Smith Fain. The funeral service takes place today, Sunday, October 11th at 2 o'clock in the Moody Funeral Home Chapel, Mount Airy, Pastor Ricky Rogers officiating. Burial follows in the Unity Church Cemetery, the family receiving friends at Moody's today, 1 hour prior to the service. Moody Funeral Service, Mount Airy, is serving the family, Mrs. Glenda Eileen Smith Owens, 77, of Ararat, Virginia. Mr. Joshua Josh Dwayne Sutphin, 42. That memorial graveside service was held yesterday. WSYD, Mount Airy, North Carolina, would like to extend our condolences to the bereaved. Now we present gospel music, Southern gospel, traditional gospel, and a little bluegrass gospel.

You're listening to WSYD, Mount Airy, North Carolina. Now, we've been featuring a Sunday school lesson and Nana's story time for a few years. And unfortunately, that program, the fundings have ended. The funding has ended for those programs, Sunday school lesson and Nana's story time. Hopefully, we can renew and get us going again down the road sometime. But again, the Sunday school lesson and Nana's story time funding for the program has ended, and hopefully down the road we will get that going again sometime. Just wanted to make that announcement. Now back to more Southern gospel music.

If Jesus had the riches of earth, the poor would never know the abundance of heaven. If the Lord had lived in a palace, the homeless would never know a refuge. If the Savior had not been rejected, the outcast would not know acceptance. If the Redeemer had not been cast into the dungeon, the shackled would never know freedom. And if my champion had not fought the raging forces of hell, the soldiers of earth would never know the peace of heaven.

Good morning. Our current temperature at WSYD is 64 degrees. We're expecting rain, possibly a thunderstorm before 1 o'clock, then a chance of showers, mainly between 1 and 3. High today near 71. East wind 6 to

9 miles per hour, becoming south in the afternoon. Winds could gust as high as 21 miles per hour. Chance of precipitation 100%. New precipitation amounts between a half and three quarters of an inch possible. Again, 64 degrees. It's now time for the Anchored in Jesus broadcast with the pastor, Brother Larry Stone.

This is Anchored in Jesus broadcast. I'm Brother Larry Stone. Let's say what a joy and a privilege it is one more time to be able to come to you and tell about a Savior that loved us, that died on an old rugged cross in our place, making it possible that through His death that you and I could know life and know it eternally. And I hope and trust you're saved today. If not, I hope maybe something might be said through the song it's sung or through the message might help you to realize your lost condition. You might turn and trust Him as Savior and before it's too late. One of these days it's going to be too late. We're just passing through down here just here for a little while. We're not meant to stay, but one of these days we're going to have to leave. But the only thing that's going to matter then is what you've done with Jesus, whether you've received Him or rejected Him. Then if you are saved, we want to be a help and a blessing to you and maybe an encouragement along the way. Again, we appreciate you tuning us in. And as I said last week, we're taking segments of preachers that's gone on to be with the Lord and had an influence in my life, having segments of them preach on the broadcast this month. And today we've got Brother Don Ball, and I appreciate Brother Don. He was my friend, and I appreciate him. He was a blessing to me and a help to me, and I hope and trust that maybe the message today might be a help to you, maybe an encouragement along the way. But before we do, we've got a song. This is by Harrison Ridge, and I appreciate them. And I hope and trust that this will be a blessing as you listen to them.

0: Hey, man, we appreciate that by Harrison Ridge. That was Brother Tommy Nichols singing lead on that. And you can be assured, those that's trusted him, one of these days when we leave this world, we're going to be with the Lord. And we appreciate you tuning us in. Again, we've got a segment of a message. It's by Brother Don Ball. Before we do, we want to go to the Lord in prayer. Father, as we come before you again, we thank you for this opportunity one more time, Lord, to put a message on the air. And I pray for each listener that's hearing it. Lord, I know you know the hearts of each one. Should there be one listening and saying, Lord, that you might touch that heart, that they might see their lost condition, turn to you before it's too late. Then for those that are saved, help us to be an encouragement. Bless this station that gets the gospel on there and help them and use it. Go with us, have your way now. In Jesus' sweet and precious name we do pray. Amen.
1: If you would go back with me, first of all, in verse number 45, our text verse tonight, the Bible said God touched number one, the sun, the S-U-N. Now, won't you notice what the Bible said? Now, from the sixth hour, that's 12 o'clock in the day, the Bible said there was a darkness over all the land unto the ninth hour. Now, my question to you is this. Why did God touch the sun on the day that his son died at Calvary? Now, listen, we've read that. We've heard it talked about. But why did God do that? Could I ask you this question? Did God run out of anything to do? Was God just looking for something to do and reached over and pulled the light string to heaven? And from 12 o'clock in the day until 3 o'clock in the afternoon, God put the sun out? I don't think so. This is the greatest moment in history. Brother, it's a time that's been coming for thousands.

Moment in history, brother. It's a time that's been coming for thousands of years. Brother, God's not too busy. He's standing on the front porch of glory, looking down at Golgotha, and his son's dying. He's been hanging there for 3 agonizing hours, and then God all of a sudden puts the sun out, and there's a darkness over the earth for 3 solid hours. Why did God do that? I believe there's a logical reason that God put the sun out, and it weren't just to show us his majestic power. It weren't just to show us that he didn't have anything to do. God had a reason for dotting the sun out when his darling lamb was hanging at Calvary. Now, first of all, let me give you some things about the sun. It might get us to see a little bit of the majesty of God. They tell us the sun is in the universe 93 million miles from this earth. Now, man, that's a long way out there, ain't it? 93 million miles away from this earth atmosphere, the sun runs its course. And they tell us the sun is 865,000 miles in diameter. That simply means that if the sun were hollow, that you could put 109 planets the size of Earth inside the sun. They tell us that light travels at the speed of 186,000 miles per second. That's moving on down the line. If the sun is so far out in orbit, 186,000 miles a second, it takes a sunbeam 8 minutes and 20 seconds to get from the Earth's surface, a sun surface, to the Earth's surface. They tell us the sun could well be 5 billion years old. Now, I hear someone saying, Brother Don, that discredits the Bible. No, no, that does not discredit the Bible. The Bible said in the beginning, God created the heavens and the earth. That sun could be 50 billion years old and not discredit the Word of God. I don't know when the beginning was, but God said, let there be light, and there was light. He created the greater sun and put her in the sky and said, rise in the east and set in the west. And she's been doing it ever since. I'm telling you, God had a reason for touching this sun. Amen. And you can drive and drive and drive and drive day after day upon this earth, yet this earth is only one part land and 3 parts water. Yet the sun could hold 109 planets the size of the earth. And Brother Larry, on the day that the Lamb of Calvary was dying, God wet his thumb and his forefinger, and as you would snuff a match out, he stepped out on the front porch of heaven and put the sun out for 3 agonizing hours. You say, why, Brother Don? Well, you remember what Jesus said. He said, the prince of this world cometh and haveth nothing in me. When Jesus was hanging at Calvary, he took every old ungodly sin that I ever committed and put it upon his body. In 1 Peter chapter 2 and verse number 23, who his own self bare sins in his own body on the tree. He took every sin you ever committed, ever will commit, and put it on his body, and they nailed him to the cross. God being the holy God that he was, I never has, never will look upon nor condone sin. And of a necessity, God had to turn his back upon his only begotten son and hear these words, my God, why hast thou forsaken me? You know why God put the lights out? Because he's holy, and he was not about to look upon his son becoming the sin bearer for the entire human race. Amen. I believe there's 3 reasons God touched the sun. First of all, he touched the sun because of the spectacle being made out of the lamb. You look in verse 36 of that same chapter, the Bible said, and sitting down, they watched him there. That word watch means they mocked. They gazed at him. In another scripture, the Bible said they wagged their head. Another scripture, they said they shot out their lip. Man, they walked by and looked at the Son of God, hanging there, condemned for the sins of humanity, with a spittle running down his face, and the blood from his sinless body, and brother, the wounds, and all of this agonizing pain. They laughed at him, and they said, look here, if you be the Son of God, why don't you come down? He could have spoke, and 10 million angels would have come, but he said, for this purpose came I into the world. Listen, brother, they were making a shame out of the Son of God, and sitting down, they watched him there. You'll remember the scripture said, over yonder in John chapter 2, Jesus had just been baptized. He starts his public ministry, which lasted for approximately 3.5 years. And on that first outing of public ministry, he said, destroy this temple, and in 3 days I'll raise it up. They said it took 46 years to build this temple, speaking of Herod's building.
He said, I ain't

0: Talking about that, I'm talking about this temple. And brother, 3.5 years later, you remember what they said when he hung at Calvary? They walked by and shut the lift out and wagged their head and said, "Oh yeah, you that destroyed the temple and built it up in 3 days, if you be who you say you are, come on down." For 3.5 years, Brother Alvin, they harbored that hatred in their heart. And here it is, it back in the face of the Son of God. They're making a shame, a reproach out of him. And God said, "I came there to look upon the scene, even though it's got to be." God said, "I'm going to put the lights out." That's the reason he touched the Son. Amen. Listen. I believe that Jesus said, "Now I could presently call, and my Father would send 12 legions of angels." A legion in the Bible is 6,000. 12 legions would be 72,000 angels. If you'll study the Old Testament, you'll find that the Assyrian army came against the Israelites, and God sent one angel and killed 185 Assyrian soldiers. Now, if one angel can destroy an army of 185,000, you think what 72,000 or 6 legions of angels could do? I believe as the Son of God was hanging at dark Golgotha, I believe he looked up to the heavens portals, being the sovereign God that he was. I believe, brother, that he saw 72,000 angels. Brother Kenneth, step out on the porch of heaven. I believe they reached into their golden sheaths and pulled those shimmering swords out, fixing to charge Golgotha and deliver the Son of God. And I believe Jesus saw that sight and looked at the scope and saw me lost without a Savior. Now he looked up with tear-dimmed eyes and said, "Father, forgive them, for they know not what they do." I believe the command of God Almighty. I believe those 72,000 angels put their swords back in the golden sheaths and stepped back in heaven and bowed their head. While the Son of God died all alone at Calvary. That's how much he loved me tonight. That's the reason God touched the Son. Amen. He touched the Son because of the shame. He touched the Son because of the spectacle being made of him. In the book of Hebrews, chapter 12 and verse number 2, looking unto Jesus, the author and finisher of our faith, the joy that was set before him, endured the cross. He didn't enjoy it, Brother Jerry, but he endured it, despising the shame. Listen.
1: Amen. We appreciate that, my Brother Don. I trust that was a blessing. I see there are times come and gone. May God bless you till we're able to come to you again.
2: You've just heard the Anchored in Jesus program under the direction of the pastor, Brother Larry Stone. Be sure to tune in again next Sunday at 8:45 a.m. for the Anchored in Jesus broadcast with the pastor, Brother Larry Stone. This is WSYD, Mount Airy, North Carolina. We're now going to present the program Way of the Cross with Brother Noel Hawks. Today we have a past program. Brother Hawks, a little under the weather this morning and not able to make a new broadcast, so we're going to play a broadcast that played 2 weeks ago. So there may be some announcements made of some services may no longer apply. So again, this is a past recording of the Way of the Cross with Brother Noel Hawks.

0: Good morning. This is the Way of the Cross broadcast, and I'm Brother Noel Hawks. I hope that you can stay with us for the entire broadcast as we try one more time to lift up the name of our Lord and Savior, Jesus Christ.
1: Well, it is a great joy to be with you again this week on this Lord's Day, and hope you're doing well. Hope you have plans today to be in God's house on such a beautiful early fall day. And the Lord has truly blessed us, and He's been good to us. And I'm thankful for another day of life, thankful that we can go and worship the Lord. We can go read and study

the Word of God and get our instruction and be encouraged through the Word. And you know, we have our hope, we have our encouragement, we have our faith, we have everything in the Lord. And what a blessing it is just to go and be in God's house and have a part in what the Lord is doing today. And so I want us to pray together and ask the Lord to meet every need according to His will. And if you don't have a church home, I would encourage you to find a good Bible preaching church. Now, there's a lot of different types of churches. A lot of them have a lot of different programs. A lot of people are looking for a church that's got the most programs, you know, the most things for their kids. What you ought to be really concerned about is find a church where they preach the Word of God. And, you know, everything else is secondary. Whether they have a youth program, whether they have a senior program, whether they have you know, things such as that, that's secondary. The most important thing is the preaching of God's Word and what we do with Jesus. And that's the lifting up of the name of Jesus and glorifying Him and telling people that He is the way, the truth, and the life. And if the emphasis is put on the Word of God, I believe, and they're preaching the Word of God as it should be, that would be a church that God could use. And so God honors His Word. And so we want to be faithful unto the Word of God today. And I hope that you will find your way out to God's house. And if you're, if you've never been saved, if you've never trusted Christ as your personal Savior, you know, today can be that day. You know, Jesus loves you and has loved you before you was even born. He made a way that you could be saved. He died on the cross. Jesus gave His life, gave His blood. And that's the life of the flesh is the blood. He gave His life, and He did that for you. He suffered your punishment so you wouldn't have to. But we must have faith in Him. And the Bible says the victory that overcomes the world is our faith. And so you must believe on the Lord Jesus Christ. You must trust Him as your Savior. You must call upon His name and ask Him to forgive you and save you. And He said that He would. For whosoever shall call upon the name of the Lord shall be saved. And so I'm glad that God saves sinners. And if you're lost today, why not come to Christ and be the greatest day of your life? We want to go to the Lord in prayer, and then we want to get right into the Word of God. Father, we thank You for the opportunity today, Lord, to open the Word of God. And I pray, Lord, You'll bless, Lord, the Word as it's read. I pray You'll bless the hearer. And Lord, I pray You'll help me to say what needs to be said today to the honor and glory of God. And we ask this in Jesus' name. Amen. This morning in Psalm 44, what a great psalm this is. And here the psalmist, and I'm going to go back a little bit, but I want to start here in verse number 4. The Bible says, Thou art my King, O God. Command deliverances for Jacob. Through Thee will we push down our enemies. Through Thy name will we tread them under that rise up against us. For I will not trust in my bow, neither shall my sword save me. But Thou hast saved us from our enemies, and hast put them to shame that hated us. In God we boast all the day long, and praise Thy name forever. Selah. Now this morning I want to key in on a couple of words to start with. And I'm taking this a little bit out of context, but I want to show you something. And then I'm going to bring it back in context here in just a moment. But we find the words in verse number 8, the two words, we boast. We boast. Now, I wouldn't have to tell you and persuade you that in society today, a lot of people boast and brag and tell about how good they are. You know, James chapter 3 and verse 5 says this, Even so the tongue is a little member and boasteth great things. We know that the little tongue can boast great things. I guess we've all been guilty sometime or another of boasting of something that we have

They'll tell you how successful they are in life, and they'll show you their success and what they did to reach a level of success. Man will boast about his virtue. The Bible tells us in Proverbs 20 and verse 6, most men will proclaim everyone his own goodness, but a faithful man who can find. So most men, I didn't say it, the Bible did, most men will proclaim everyone his own goodness. Oh yeah, they will. They'll tell you about how good they are, but we are not to do that. Men will also boast in their works. The Bible tells us that we're saved by grace through faith. It said, not of yourself, it's the gift of God, not of works, lest any man should boast. You see, if we get to heaven, it will not be because of something that we have done. It'll be all because of what He has done. So, it's not of works, lest any man should boast. And then man will boast about his future. The Bible said, there in Proverbs, boast not thyself of tomorrow. Don't boast about tomorrow. Don't boast about what you're going to do tomorrow. We can't do that. And we don't know what a day may bring forth. But the Bible said that we are, in verse number 8, it says, in God we boast. So it is possible that we could boast or should boast. But it's not about what we've done. We are to boast in God. We are to boast and brag and tell how good God is. We are. The Bible says in God we boast all the day long. All the day long. You can go from sunup to sundown and boast about how good God is. And that's perfectly fine. That takes all the credit away from you and me. Puts all the credit on Him. We boast not of our greatness, but His greatness. Not of our strength, but His strength. We don't boast about our success, but His success. We don't boast about our virtue, but His virtue. Or our works, but we boast in His works and what He's done. We don't boast about our future acts, but we boast about what He's getting ready to do. And God is getting ready to do some things. And we know that God is in control. God has never lost His power. God has never left His power to man. But it's been given to the Son. All power in heaven and earth has been given to Jesus, according to Matthew chapter 28. Now, what is the basis for boasting in God? What is the basis of that? What ground can we lay? What foundation can we lay that our boasting is to be in God? Well, I want you to notice three things this morning. Well, number one, our conversations about Him. You see, if you go back to verse 1, the Bible says, we have heard with our ears, O God, our fathers have told us what work Thou didst in their days in the times of old. Now here's one of the reasons we boast in God, because we have heard others talk of His greatness. You know, all the things that I know about God is not things that I've read on my own, but it's things that I've heard others read. It's what I've heard others teach. It's what I've heard others preach. It's what I've heard others testify to. Growing up in a Christian home, we had an understanding of how good God was and how important God was and how important the things of God was and how important church was and how important the Bible was. Those are things that were passed down. And so the conversations about Him. So He said there, we have heard with our ears, O God. Our fathers have told us. He didn't say the government told us. He didn't say I got my information from a godless society. But He said, I got this information, I received this information from our fathers of old, from my daddy and from others who lived before and told of the greatness of God and told what God did in their day. Oh, yes. You know, even in my life, I'm 53 years old. And in my life, with 6 children and 4 grandchildren and 1 on the way, and 3 of my children married, 3 not. So there'll be more and more and more. We're going to have a full load one of these days. But I can tell my children, my grandchildren, how good God's been to me. And I guess we all fall short of that. But we need to pass it down. Word of mouth. If you have children,

If you have grandchildren, let them know about how God saved you. Let them know that you're a child of God. Let them know how good God is to you. Yeah, lift up the name of God. Lift up the name of Jesus. Make much of Jesus in your home. We need to pass down to the next generation the wonderful works of God. And so our fathers who mold us should be telling us. Fathers and mothers tell their children what God has done. And so we need to pass that down. So number one, we see that there were conversations about him. Number two, there was a conversion unto him. Now if you go down to verse number four, this is what the psalmist said. He just said our fathers told us about how good God was and about his works. But he says in verse number four, Thou art my king, O God. Command deliverance for Jacob. So here he's saying, my fathers, our fathers, told us about what God did for them. God was

0: God did for them. God was personal to them. But he says in verse number 4, Thou art my King, O God. In other words, he's making it personal in his own life. You know, it's no good until you make the Lord personal. You see, he's my King. He's my Savior. He's my friend. He's my shepherd. Can you say that today personally, that God is your personal Savior, your personal friend, the one that you talk to? So there ought to be a conversion unto him. And then when that happens, we brag on him. We boast in him all the day long. And then the third thing gives us reason to boast is our confidence in him. Verses 5 through 8, the Bible tells us here, you read it, says, Through thee will we push down our enemies. Through thy name will we tread them under that rise up against us. For I will not trust in my bow, neither shall my sword save me. Now what the psalmist is simply saying, and there's other verses to read here, he's simply saying, I'm not going to trust in my sword or my bow and arrow or my ability or my thinking or my strength. I'm going to trust in your strength. He says there in verse number 3, For they got not the land in possession by their own sword, neither did their own arm save them, but thy right hand and thine arm and the light of thy countenance, because thou hast a favor unto them. Oh yeah, he said, Through thee will we push down our enemies. Through thy name will we tread them under that rise up against us. The psalmist is simply saying here that I boast in God all day long because I have confidence in his right arm, in his strength, in the light of his countenance, and in his name. Now why should we boast? Because he's changed our lives. He's given us access into the very throne room of God. We boast in him because he still saves sinners. He may save you today if you're lost. He can save you today or someone else. And then we see that he stands above the rest. There's nobody that compares to him. And then lastly, he's wise in his workings and his withholdings. So we boast in him, and we boast in him all the day long and give him thanks and praise. And I hope that we will. This is a perfect day to do that, and I hope that you will. Thank you for listening today. And until next time, God bless you is our prayer.
1: 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Today's program had played 2 weeks ago, so it was re-aired. Brother Noel unable to do a new program for today. He was under the weather. And so we presented a past program. There may have been some announcements made. Please keep that in mind, that this was a recording back on September 27th. Be sure and listen to Noel Hawks and the Way of the Cross broadcast every Sunday morning at 9 o'clock. The mailing address is Noel Hawks, 143 Lynn Haven Road, Mount Airy, North Carolina, 27030. This is WSYD, Mount Airy, North Carolina. The delayed opening for the Autumn Leaves Festival, it begins at noon today. Again, a delayed opening to the Autumn Leaves Festival. Everything gets going at noon today. It's time now for the God's Child Records radio show with your host, John Reese. And this month's shows are sponsored in part by Sam's Lawn Service.

Hello, friends. This is John Reese from God's Child Records, and we're here today with our 30-minute radio show. Tucker Harmony started us off, the pride of the White Plains Baptist Church. Really proud to have those folks in. They wrote that song. Really nice harmony group. They got a really unique way of singing. I think it really fits the style of this area we're in right here. Very good. Good group of singers right there, Tucker Harmony. Coming up next, speaking of good singers, didn't have any more fun that I can think of than any one group, the Mountain Valley Hospice Choir. What a great group of folks that was. They came into our studio, a big gang of them. We had about 30 people in our studio singing this song, and they just tore it up. Just loved the way they sang. Here's a great Squire Parsons tune they did. I think you've heard this one before. It's a good one. You're listening to the God's Child Records radio show.

that was Skeeter Davis with a great version of How Beautiful Heaven Must Be. Coming up next, the time has come for one of the favorite parts of our show. This is what we call Sam's Selection. Producer Samuel Reitz has picked out a song or two for you, hoping you'll enjoy it as much as he does. Today he went to Kim Ford. I think we'll enjoy listening to this together. She's a good singer. Here's

That was Kim Ford doing a great job. Of course, that song was a country hit from the group Exile, and she did a really nice gospel version of that. Coming up next, I thought we'd do something from a lady we haven't played on our show. I've often had people ask me who I felt like was the best female singer I had ever worked with, and I have worked with several that are in the Hall of Fame and several that should be in the Hall of Fame, but there's just a bunch of great ones. None better, however, than this next artist. I'd have to say, when I backed up Martha Carson, I said, this woman can do it. She is one fantastic singer. She really was just so powerful on stage. If you heard her in the Carlisles, Chet Atkins used to like to visit the Opry. I think just to hear the Carlisles and just what an entertaining group. You add Martha Carson into that and you're going to get a flat out show. Martha is great. I'm going to play this song for you right here. She wrote it too. I think you've heard it before. I bet it's a great song. Here's Martha Carson. You're listening to the God Shout Records radio show.

satisfied. That was of the one and only Martha Carson. Friends, that's just about going to do a 30-minute radio show. On behalf of the fine stations who allowed us this time, as well as producer Samuel Reese, who did a great job as always. This has been your host, John Reese. Thank you for being here. We hope you'll come back anytime you can. Doing that Martha Carson song kind of brought me to mind a great singer who was also on the RCA back in those days. His name was Brother Dave Rich. I did this next song, I believe I played on with him. Jimmy Day, the great steel player, called me and said, John, we need to go up to Central City, Kentucky and do a session on Dave Rich. Would you do it? And I said, yeah, I'd love to do that. Went up there. What a unique voice he had. And I thought it was quite a session. Bunch of finger picker guitars. That area, I think, is around where the Everly Brothers came from. Their dad was a great guitar player, I think. And a lot of those finger style guys all came into that session. There were a bunch of good ones. If you ever get a chance to go to Central City, Kentucky, look around for some good guitar players because they're all over the place. Well, until we meet again, God bless.

You've been listening to God's Child Records music for this last little while, and I'd like to thank you on behalf of all the fine singers and songwriters. We hope you'll come back again and that some of our music has helped brighten your day. That's all for now, so until we meet again, this is John Reed saying goodbye and God bless you.

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me, Death, oh, tell me, oh, Death, hear my plea. Do you still have Jesus, or did you set him free? This is now the first day they've laid him in the ground. Tell me, Death, oh, tell me, can you hold him down? 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

0: 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It's time for celebration, we've overcome God's Son. We've overcome God's Son.
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0: Good afternoon. 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Now it's time for the Midnight Hour with Brother Doug Bennett. 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
1: Afternoon, Brother Kelly, and I'd like to welcome all of you to the Midnight Hour. If this is your first visit here on WSYD, I want to just humbly tell you that we appreciate you tuning in, and hope you take a liking to us and tune back in next week. We are on here every Sunday at 1:20, and we preach the gospel of Jesus Christ and Him crucified, raised on the third day, and He's coming back for His church. And then after 7 years of tribulation here on earth, He's coming back to take back what's His. He's going to be the King of Kings and Lord of Lords. And I'll tell you what, I'm going to be in that number when the trumpet sounds. I hope you are. Hope you're saved today. And I'll tell you what, we're here to brag on the Lord Jesus Christ today and lift Him up, and give you some information that would send you forth to the foot of the cross and persuade you to listen to the Holy Spirit when He beckons in your heart and gives you a choice between heaven and hell. You know, you're going to one day spend

eternity, one of the two places. You say, well, I don't believe it. I believe when you die, that's the end of it, friend. That's your opinion. But my Bible tells us it's appointed unto man once to die, and after this, the judgment. And again, I want to try and persuade you. That's why we're here at the midnight hour. Not because we're here just to hear ourselves roar, but we're here to invite you to what we're fixing to preach on today. We're fixing to preach on the marriage supper of the Lamb. And the invitations are out. I believe with all my heart that you're invited, sinner friend. The Bible says we've all sinned to come short of the glory of God, and you're in that number. I'm in that number. But May 29th, 1986, around 11 o'clock in the morning, the Lord sought me out, sent a fellow to witness to me, and you know what? I ain't never been the same since, because I called on Jesus and asked him to come into my heart after he found me. You know, the Bible says he'll out of 100 sheep, he'll leave that sheepfold, he'll leave that 99, and he'll go out and seek that lost sheep. You might be that lost sheep today. If you've never called on Jesus, remember what Jesus said in John chapter 3, if you've never heard this. He told on Nicodemus, he was a religious Pharisee back in the day when Jesus walked on the earth. He told on Nicodemus, a religious man, he said, you must be born again. Marvel not, you must be born again. You must be born again spiritually. Everybody listening to my voice, you've been born physically and you've not been born spiritually yet. Maybe today's the day. Paul said in 2 Corinthians chapter 6, he said, now's the accepted time. Now is the day of salvation. Before we get started today, I'm going to start off. We're going to be reading in Revelation today, Revelation chapter 19. Revelation chapter 19, if you have your Bible, you can be looking that up. And before we go any farther, I'd like to go to the Lord in prayer. We're going to invite you to our church. We're an independent King James Bible believing church, looking for the return of our Lord and Savior Jesus Christ. Gospel Baptist Church. We're located in Pilot Mountain, North Carolina, right off Bob Lynch Road. And the invitation stands. Won't you come at 11 o'clock and visit with our church if you're looking for a church home, or maybe you'd like to come visit with us. We'd like to have fellowship with you. Come on, be with us at the Gospel Baptist Church. Be glad to have you. Had a real good service over there this morning. We had some out sick, and we had a couple out that are out visiting in other churches. And really happy church, because we have faith and know that the Lord Jesus is coming for us soon. But whatever it might be, we always pray if any of our church folks are out and about or sick or whatever, that they'd be back as soon as possible in the next appointed time that we come together. And I'll tell you what, we have a good faithful church, and they're very hard to find these days. You got these big churches. I'm not kicking the big church, not at all. I mean, you know, if they're preaching the gospel and getting people saved, that's what it's all about. We're supposed to comb the highways and hedges and compel them to come in. And it's not just in the church, friend. If you're a child of God, we have that great commission that we're all supposed to go out. And we're supposed to tell people about Jesus. And that's what this radio station in our radio broadcast is all about. We're trying to, proclaim God's word and get the gospel out and get people saved. I want to see people get saved. I love to see people come to church, but that's the main thing. You know, Buster Sherry said that we got a new brother, you know, Austin. He's come to church on and off now for the last several years, and he got saved a couple of weeks ago. Amen. And I'll tell you what, that's good news to hear somebody getting saved. And I'll tell you what, we just really appreciate them. And I want y'all to pray for Brother Buster and Sherry. And I want you to pray for, Brother Terry and Abby. I want you to pray for Sharon and her family. And we also want you to pray for Brother Mark and his family. And I want you to, we got several on the prayer list. I know especially I want you to remember in prayer all of our church. We've got several in need of prayer. And we want you to remember the Robinson family too. Remember them. And continue to pray for them and their needs, their physical needs and spiritual needs. We all got spiritual needs and physical needs. We all need to pray for one another. And I'll tell you what, remember Brother Calvin especially, and
all of our churches, we've

had a lot of people, Brother Douglas, and then remember him in prayer. And I remember my wife, Robin. I'll tell you what, we got a lot of people. And I want you to continue to pray for our brother, Randy Murdoch, and his family today, too. Continue to pray for him. A lot of sickness going on. I'll tell you what, I found out that that we got a lady that's got the COVID. We need to remember her in prayer. And remember all the people in the hospitals as we pray. And we need to pray for a lot of things. Let's go to the Lord in prayer before we get started. We're going, like I say, we're going to be over in Revelation chapter 19. If you have your Bible and you'd like to follow along with us. So let's go to the Lord in prayer and pray that He would bless each and every one of us. Father God, all those names I called, and well, Lord, we have a prayer list at church. So many people sick, afflicted, need of Your touch today. Lord, everybody's got appointments coming up, doctors, and a lot of physical needs, Lord. A lot of things going on, Lord, that we have no control over. We just ask, Lord, that You would help us and You'd touch us and give us strength to go on. Lord, I pray for all the shut-ins today. Lord, I pray for Lord, the men and women in uniform today. I pray for our law enforcement and all of our firefighters and all the people, Lord, are in the prisons and in the jails. And again, Lord, there are people today, Lord, in the White House, Lord, that's running our nation. Lord, I pray that You would just deal with them and pray that they would make godly decisions and look to Your face for answers. And Lord, not just suggestions, but to look to Your face, Lord, for an answer for all the problems that we have in this nation. We're going to pray for our nation, Lord, a backslidden nation, Lord. All the folks, there's a lot of folks that's turned away from You. Lord, we just pray for them today. And Lord, I want to just bring up, should be first and foremost, but I left them last today because they're the most important. And all those people that are lost on the way to a devil's hell, Lord, I pray for them today, Lord, that You touch them and help them and all You do. So, Lord, as we go into the message today, Lord, I need Your help. I can't do it without You. Lord, I know that there are people out there listening that are saved. This message might help them. And also, Lord, that this message will make the sinner realize that he needs a Savior. And, Lord, he'll buckle down and he'll ask You to save him before it's eternally too late. That's my prayer. Okay, Lord, we ask You these things in Jesus' name. Amen. Now, you know, the Bible tells us in 1 Corinthians chapter 2, verse 9, that it is written, eye hath not seen or ear heard, neither hath it entered into the heart of man the things which God hath prepared for them that love Him. You know, we've been preaching here the last two or three weeks over to church, and I thought it might be a good idea to just tell you something that I'm really looking forward to. I'm looking for the marriage supper of the Lamb. Everybody's not going to be there at the marriage supper of the Lamb. The Bible tells us in Matthew chapter 7, verse 13, that there are people on two roads, people going through a straight gate and a wide gate. The Bible says, enter ye in at the straight gate, for wide is the gate and broad is the way that leadeth to destruction, and many there be which go in thereat. But because straight is the gate and narrow is the way which leadeth unto life, and few there be that find it. The only way to get to heaven today, friend, is by trusting Jesus Christ as our Lord and Savior. And the Bible says in John chapter 14, verse 6, Jesus said, I am the way, the truth, and the life. No man cometh to the Father but by Me. So we know that there's only one way to heaven today, and that's through Jesus Christ and His shed blood. The Bible says in Hebrews chapter 9, verse 22, without the shedding of blood, there's no remission. And that means there's no forgiveness without the blood. If you're not covered in the blood today, friend, you'll spend eternity in the lake of fire. Today, we're going to be looking at two verses over in Revelation chapter 19. Let's look at verse number 8. And to her was granted that she should be arrayed in fine linen, clean and white, for the fine linen. Listen, friend, the fine linen is the righteousness of the saints. And where do we get out? You say, well, what's a saint? A saint is a child of God, a born-again child of God.
And I'm a saint today. Sometimes I don't act like it because I'm still in the flesh. I'm not fully what I ought to be right now. I'll be changed in a moment, in the twinkling of an eye, when that trumpet sounds, and I'll become like Jesus. I'll get a Christ-like body, and I'll stand before Him at the judgment seat of Christ. But the

Bible says in verse number 9, "And he that saith unto me, Write, blessed are they which are called into the marriage supper of the Lamb. And he saith unto me, These are the true sayings of God." And I asked Miss Moore, and I said, and everybody had the right answer. I said, there's one thing God can't do. What is that? And God can't lie. God, all he can do is tell you the truth. It's the true sayings of God. Now today, we're going to be looking at a fella. In 2 Samuel chapter number 9, first of all, we're going to learn a little bit of something about him in 2 Samuel chapter 4, but we're going to see a comparison of a king who rescues a broken and undeserving man from a place of isolation and hiding to his royal table and a permanent place to always dine with the king at his table. So he's looking, the Lord is going to put a place in there. We find a man, Mephibosheth, that's his name. You know, a whole lot of people can't remember that name. Some can't pronounce it, but over the years I've let it ring off my tongue and roll it off there, and I believe I can say it pretty good. And his name is Mephibosheth. Mephibosheth. He was crippled. He was crippled as a young boy, 5 years of age. If you look over there in 2 Samuel chapter 4, verse 4, he was dropped by his maid while he was fleeing from the news of Samuel. And Jonathan, his father and brother, they were killed in a battle with the Philistines. Now, King David had become the king. Just briefly telling you that the sons of King Saul, the sons and grandsons, were executed to prevent the future uprising. So when they were killed in battle, David became king, and this made Jonathan's son Mephibosheth. He's going to be more or less just running from the king because they'd be out to kill him. So he went to a hiding place called Lo Debar, meaning a place of no pastures. Now, today's message is not about Mephibosheth looking for David the king, but David seeking out Mephibosheth because of a covenant view made by David and Jonathan. If we had time, we could go back and do all that reading and studying. We ain't going to have time today. But see, David made a covenant with Jonathan. Jonathan was Saul's son, and Jonathan and David were good friends. They were friends. They were closer than brothers. They loved one another, and they made a vow to whatever happened in the future that they would take care of one another's family. So see here today, we're going to see all these scriptures in comparison of how the gospel of Jesus runs parallel here of Jesus, how he rescued us from our spiritual brokenness and invites us to the ultimate feast. That's the marriage supper of the Lamb. I'm looking forward to that. I'm not really looking for the judgment seat of Christ. I'll tell you what I believe with all my heart. It's going to be fast. He's going to give us our crowns if we deserve any, if we've worked our way for, I always tell everybody at the church to work your way. Works have nothing to do with your salvation. But you know what? After you save, what you do with Christ after the effect, friend, you'll receive reward. And those rewards are crowns. And we'll be able to cast them at Jesus' feet at the right after the judgment seat of Christ is through. We'll stand around the throne. We'll cast our crowns at him. And we'll beckon out, he's worthy. He's worthy. He sure is worthy, friend. He sure is worthy. Now, Mephibosheth, we mentioned a while ago that Mephibosheth, he lived in Lo Debar. It's a place of poverty. It's a place, I brought up a town. I'm not going to bring up new towns and beat nobody's town up. I did at church this morning. But, you know, some towns are really run down. We're really... fortunate to live in towns, where they built up. They got grocery stores, they got gas stations, they got places to eat, they got places to shop. We have churches in our community. We're really blessed, but some communities aren't like that. And I know down in the south end of the state, we have several counties that are really poor. But Mephibosheth lived in Lo Debar, which is a place of poverty, isolation, and starvation, spiritual starvation, I'm talking. He viewed himself as a dead dog, if we look at 2 Samuel chapter 9, verse 8. Now, our spiritual state is like Mephibosheth. See, I'm rolling off my tongue. Before it comes short of this glory of God, Ephesians chapter 2, verse 1, we've all sinned.
is Romans chapter 3, verse 23. Remember what I said a while ago. Ephesians 2:1 tells us, "And you he made," or he quickened, "alive who were dead in trespasses and sin." That's a child of God. He brought us back to

life spiritually. Matthew chapter 22, we're going to look at here in just a little bit. Verse number 13, you're cast into outer darkness. If the trumpet sounds, the rapture takes place, friend, your ultimate destiny is the lake of fire, outer darkness. Instead of going to the wedding feast, you'll go through the tribulation, and when you do die, friend, you'll be judged at the great white throne judgment, and you'll be cast into the lake of fire. So let's look at the covenant vow. In 2 Samuel, if you'll look at chapter 9, verses 1 and verse 7, David didn't seek after Mephibosheth's good attributes. He didn't look at him as being religious or being his good works that he had or his strength or his abilities, but he sought him out of the, for the sake of Jonathan. You remember Jonathan was his best friend. He sought him out, and when he found him, the Lamb, Jesus, didn't invite us to the table because of our righteousness, because of our good qualities, or because of the covenant sealed by the blood of Jesus. But if you read Ephesians chapter 2, verses 8 and 9, we see how the Bible tells us that you're saved by. We're not saved by our good works. We're not saved by our good abilities, but for by grace are you saved through faith. And that not of yourselves, it's the gift of God, not of works, lest any man should boast. I'm telling you that works are important. Works, to get out there and tell people about Jesus, to do the works that the Holy Spirit beckons in your heart. If you're a child of God, if you're saved, the Holy Spirit will guide you and direct you to what you need to do. He leads us and he guides us and he directs us. But works has nothing to do with your salvation. So if you're trying to work your way to heaven today, friend, you've joined a church, or you've been water baptized, or you're just trying to be a good person or a religious person, you're trying to live by the golden rule, or just trying to be religious altogether, friend, you're going to fall short. Now, the Bible also tells us over there in Titus, if you have your Bible still open, you want to look at it up or just write it down. In Titus, the Bible tells us in chapter 3, and verse number 5, not by works of righteousness which we have done, but according to his mercy, he saved us by the washing of regeneration and renewing of the Holy Ghost. Ain't that good? So Revelation chapter 1, the Bible also tells us, if you'll go over there in Revelation chapter 1 and verse number 5, the Bible says, and from Jesus Christ, who is the first, the faithful witness, and the first begotten of the dead, and the prince of the kings of the earth, unto him that loved us and washed us from our sins in his own blood. That's good. Good. That's good scripture right there. So let's look at the invitation. A permanent seat at the king's table. If you're saved by God's grace, friend, you've got a permanent seat. First, David restored all the land that belonged to Saul to Mephibosheth and commanded the servants to work it for him. If you'll read over there, it's good reading. After a while, if you want to read it over in 2 Samuel chapter 9, verses 9 and 10, Mephibosheth was given a status change. 2 Samuel chapter 9, verse 11, he shall eat at my table like a son of the king. Every time he sat on at the table, listen, the tablecloth of the king's table covered his crippled legs. That's just like in comparison directly reflects the ultimate difference of all born-again believers. The marriage supper of the Lamb, where our earthly sinful being is covered by his robe of righteousness that he gives us to wear. The covering, or the tablecloth of grace that I talk about, Mephibosheth remained lame, but at the table of the king, his physical condition was hidden, and it was hid beneath the king's table cloth. Listen, at the Lord's table, our past is covered by his mercy. Amen. Now, the king is still sending out messages. He's sending out messages through his servants to the highways and hedges, looking for the spiritually lame, spiritually halt, and blind to fill the seats at his banquet. He's preparing. And friend, I believe it's going to be real soon. Now, in closing today, I want you to go over to the Gospel of Matthew, chapter number 22, and we read the parable that Jesus gave us of the marriage feast. The Bible says, and Jesus answered and spake unto them again by parables, and said, the kingdom of heaven is like unto a certain king which made a marriage for his son. And he sent forth his servants to call them that were bidden to the wedding,

they would not come. Again he sent forth other servants, saying, Tell them which are bidden, Behold, I have prepared my dinner. My oxen and my fatlings are killed, and all things are ready. Come unto the marriage. But they made light of it. There's so many people today making light of the gospel of Jesus Christ. They don't want to have anything to do with Jesus. And Jesus, in John chapter 3, Jesus described these people. He that believeth in him is not condemned, but he that believeth not is condemned already, because he hath not believed in the name of the only begotten Son of God. And this is the condemnation, that light is coming to the world, and that men love darkness rather than light, because their deeds were evil. People, they make light of the gospel. Jesus is ready to return, and people aren't serious. The Bible says, but they made light of it, went their ways. One went to his farm, another to his merchandise, and the remnant took his servants and entreated them spitefully and slew them. But the king heard thereof, and he was wroth. He sent forth his armies, and he destroyed those murderers and burned up their cities. Then he saith to his servants, The wedding is ready, but they which were bidden were not worthy. You know what? There are so many people that have heard the gospel and rejected. You know, I always bring it to mind what old Joshua told in his dying days. He told the nation of Israel, he said, Choose you this day whom you'll serve. And you know what? There are a lot of people that are turning away from Jesus Christ. Listen. The king heard thereof, he was wroth, and he's angry at the wicked every day right now. Don't you think for a minute that he's sitting there just ignoring all this? He's got books. He's taking it down. He's got records of everything you do, whether you're saved or whether you lost. There's books, friend. There's books. Let's look at verse number 8. Then he said to his servants, The wedding is ready, but they were bidden. Them that were bidden are not worthy. Go ye therefore in the highways, and as many as ye shall find, bid to the marriage. So those servants went out to the highways and gathered together as many as they found, both bad and good. And the wedding was furnished with guests. Oh yeah, heaven's going to be full. You know, the marriage supper of the Lamb, everybody's going to be sitting at the table. I asked them a question this morning at church, and I think it ought to be, if you're going to the marriage supper of the Lamb, what do you think of when you think of a marriage? First you think of, you know, the wedding gown and the bride, but it's going to be a whole lot different. The bridegroom is going to be announced instead of the bride. The bride's the church. And when Jesus comes out, we'll be married to Jesus as a church. Then we're going to sit down and we're going to sup together. Oh, yeah, we're going to be eating. We're going to be celebrating. We're going to be getting acquainted with our loved ones from times past. We're going to be running into people we've never met. I mean, you know, we just got an eternity to look forward to. But look, those servants went out into the highways and gathered together as many as they found, both bad and good. Wedding was furnished and guests. And when the king came in to see the guests, he saw there was a man which had not on a wedding garment. And he saith unto him, Friend, how camest thou in hither not having a wedding garment? And he was speechless. Then said the king to the servants, Bind him hand and foot, take him away, and cast him into outer darkness. There shall be weeping and gnashing of teeth, for many are called, but few are chosen. Let me tell you something, friend. Jesus will take that 100 sheep, that herd of sheep, and he'll leave that 99. He'll go after that one. If you're that one today that's wandering around, and you've came to that crossroads in your life, you know what? The Bible tells you there's only one way to heaven, and you need to call on Jesus. You know, the Bible tells us, 1 Corinthians chapter 1, that the preaching of the cross is to them that perish foolishness, but to us, the believer, it's the power of Almighty God. You remember what Paul said in chapter 1 of Romans, verse 16, For I'm not ashamed of the gospel of Christ, for it's the power of God unto salvation to everyone that believeth, to the Jew first and also to the Greek. And in closing today, friend, I'm going to leave this with you over there in Romans chapter number 10, verse number 9. The Bible says that thou shalt confess with thy mouth the Lord Jesus, and shalt believe in thine heart that God hath raised him from the dead, thou shalt be saved. Think about Mephibosheth. Mephibosheth was living in Odebar over there. He was hiding because he felt like an old dirty dog. But David sought him out,
and brought him and set him at the king's table. He ate at the king's table the rest of his life. You can be one in that number at the marriage supper of the Lamb. All you have to do is trust in Christ. Father God, in closing today, if there's

0: anybody listening to my voice, just know that all they have to do is to call upon your name and believe on the Lord Jesus Christ, and they'll be saved. Your son, Jesus Christ, he's the King of kings, Lord of lords. He's the Savior of the world, the only name under heaven that a man, woman, boy, or girl can be saved. Lord, convict them with the Holy Spirit, draw them nigh, and save them before it's eternally too late. In Jesus' name, amen. This is Brother Doug here at the Midnight Hour. We've run out of time again. Turn it back over to Brother Kelly. God bless you, and y'all enjoy the rest of your day.
1: 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And you can get in touch with Brother Doug Bennett of Gospel Baptist Church, Pilot Mountain, by calling him at 336-710-8013. 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
1: Did you know the largest diamond warehouse on the East Coast is in Lexington, North Carolina? 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Whether your purchase is a large diamond or a first piece of jewelry for that someone special, Hayes Jewelers' friendly staff will be there to help you from start to finish. 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

0: Send Me was Sam Cooke's first and only number one top 40 hit. Chain Gang was Sam's only number two record, and it's part two of this On the Beach double play.
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0: Charlie Brown will be right back on the beach with another Double Play.
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1: 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People from all over walk into Hayes Jewelers and say, "Hey Bruce, thanks for supporting On the Beach. And how about helping me find something nice for my wife?" So it all goes back to what Mama used to say, "Dance with the one that brung you." Translation for the uncool? If they support the music you love, step up and support them. 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

0: You just entered another dimension where beach music is the message. The Charlie Brown Zone. We'll be back right after this.
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These are the Spinners.

0: The more the merrier. So tell your friends about On the Beach with Charlie Brown. We'll be right back.
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0: Another On the Beach double play is coming up after this between innings break.
1: 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People from all over walk into Hayes Jewelers and say, "Hey Bruce, thanks for supporting On the Beach. And how about helping me find something nice for my wife?" So it all goes back to what Mama used to say, "Dance with the one that brung you." Translation for the uncool? 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

Hi, I'm Eddie Cornelius. You're having a big time lovers out there. Take an example from this song. You're not just a big time lover if you find the right person. When I wrote the song, I had that in mind. I found the right person.

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4: I remember my first love affair. Somehow or another, the whole darn thing went wrong. But my mama had some great advice, so I thought I'd put it in the words of this song. I can still hear her saying,

0: You're listening to the Carolina Beach Music award-winning show, On the Beach with Charlie Brown. We'll be right back.
1: I want to tell you about a friend of mine who recently got married. 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
0: It's time for a Four Tops double play on the beach.

Ain't No Woman Like the One I've Got was the Four Tops' biggest hit after they left Motown. And this song, Could It Be You, was their first record. It was released in 1969.

0: Charlie Brown is ready for the seventh inning stretch. Then he'll be right back with another On the Beach double play.
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0: 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People from all over walk into Hayes Jewelers and say, "Hey, Bruce, thanks for supporting On the Beach. And how about helping me find something nice for my wife?" So it all goes back to what Mama used to say, "Dance with the one that brung you." Translation for the uncool? 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

That's it for Double Play Day. On the Beach with Charlie Brown, a production of the Gold Standard Radio Network. Chris Beachley is our executive producer. Chris and I will be expecting you next week and every week for more music and more memories.

Howdy, this is WSYD Mount Airy, North Carolina. Hey, guess what? We got 1300 Ocean Boulevard coming up here in just a little bit. Can you hold on just a little longer? Hey, by request, the Bee Gees.

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friends, are you ready to get yourself into a little beach state of mind? Well, you've come to the right place. This is 1300 Ocean Boulevard, your getaway from the everyday, your musical trip to the Carolina coast, and your excuse to turn that radio up just a little louder. You don't need a reservation, you don't need a suitcase, and you don't even need to know how to dance. Although, if you do know how to shag, we'd certainly encourage you to clear a little space. We've got the music, we've got the memories, and we've got plenty of good times headed your way. So kick back, shake off the worries, and let the Carolina rhythm take over. You're on 1300 Ocean Boulevard, and the beach party starts now! All right, Christopher, my executive producer, he's up and at it and ready to go to push those buttons to get these Carolina beach songs rolling. We got the mystery song we're going to look for, Fessa John Hook, Beach Music Charts. We'll find one of those down through the years and play it for you today. We got your request. We just going to have fun, beach music fun, all hour long. So just get ready and get excited. So, Christopher, I need you to get this first song going. Let's see what we got here. Oh, the part-time party time band. Let's do a little party time, man. On 1300 Ocean Boulevard, Christopher, push that button.

Forget the forecast. It's always a beach day on 1300 Ocean Boulevard. We're bringing the coast to you one great song at a time. The Carolina Groove is alive and well, and you're right in the middle of it. You found the sweet spot between the sand and the sound. No waves to dodge, no sand to shake out, just great Carolina beach music. Your daily dose of beach therapy is right here. How else can we make it any plainer? You folks are ready for another beach music song. I know you are, and Christopher is going to help us locate that song. We're going to spin those wheels. We're going to find a song back in the day when Fessa John Hook was putting together all these Carolina beach music charts, the top songs, what were filling up the dance floors and the radio stations. Oh, my goodness. Let's see what we can find today. So let's spin wheel number one. We're going to look for a year. First off, we'll narrow it down to a year. So, Christopher, let's do that wheel number one. Spin around. Good job. A good spin indeed, Christopher. And it's going to stop at 1991, just barely in the 90s, 1991. Okay, let's spin wheel number two. Let's find a number now between 1 and 40, top 40 beach music songs from 1991. And a wheel number two gets a good spin. Thank you, Christopher.

jobbing around and around, gonna pull up at number 38. Wow, the number 38 beach music song from 1991. Let me get my book here. My glasses are on. It's Carl Perkins. This one came out in 89 on the Universal label. Charlene. Is this Charlene, darling? Well, it's Charlene somebody. And it's the Carl Perkins. Gonna do it for you right now. The number 38 beach music song from 1991. Christopher, push that button.

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Not after she tasted the steak. I wonder, would she turn around and come back if I call her?

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1: Trip?
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1: I'm up for that.
2: Now, who's driving, Homer?
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1: Hey, man, I drove last time.
0: Come on, let's go.

putting a little Carolina Coast in your cup of coffee and a whole lot of rhythm in your day. If good times had an address, you'd find them at 1300 Ocean Boulevard, guaranteed. Keep the worries on shore. We're going cruising. Life sounds better with a little Carolina beach music in the background. We're not just playing the hits, we're bringing back the good times. We're going to go to your request, but before we go to your request, let me mention, we have had quite a weekend at the Autumn Leaves Festival. Yes, it's Autumn Leaves Festival time, and that hurricane that nobody knows how to pronounce came out of the Gulf and did a number on us on Saturday of the festival. This is Sunday. If you're listening on Sunday, the live, this is the original version of the show. We repeat the show on Fridays at 5 o'clock. Keep that in mind. But Sunday, hopefully all things will get better. But we had to hold our little pop-up tent down. We had four guys at four corners of the tent holding it down to keep the breeze and the high wind from lifting us out of there and taking us away. But we made it. We survived. We did have to close the festival early, Saturday evening. Yeah, it got just a little too rough. And we'll see how things go on the final day of the Autumn Leaves Festival. But anyway, didn't plan on that, but it happens. We just have to take what the good Lord sends, and we do the best we can with it. Let's go to the request. Hi, Kelly. Sunday of the Autumn Leaves Festival brings back memories of the New Americans. I remember being on the bandstand and looking out over the crowd that was watching. I think it was one of our best performances ever, and I distinctly remember, Oh Happy

day. So my request today is for the version by the Statler Brothers. It is a little different, but it's still Oh Happy Day. Thanks, Carol. Oh Happy Day, Carol. I love it, the Statler Brothers. I remember the New Americans. My sister Deborah was in that group, and I know Sheriff Jim Taylor had a whole lot to do with getting that group started. So those girls and guys sang all over the place, even I think sang for the president and sang for the Atlanta Braves, the national anthem to open up a ball game one day there. So, okay, let's get back to the request. I'm just going back reminiscing now. I have to stop. Carol, here it is. The Statler Brothers, Oh Happy Day. Christopher, push that button.

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You feel them? From the first note to the last dance, this is your kind of coastline. 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

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That song has more mileage than a beach cruiser. If your toes aren't tapping, they're probably on vacation. That's a certified saltwater approved good time. Let's go back to the request now. I enjoy these so much. Sunday greetings, beach man Kelly. I hope you're doing well today. Looks like we're getting a little of the wet stuff. We are still dry down in King. We need it. Also wanted to thank you for what you do, spinning these great beach tunes each and every week. I look forward to the show every week and doing our request. And how about a Tavares song today? Being with you. Thank you again, Kelly, and have a great rest of your weekend and stay beachy, my friend, Chris Willard. All right, Chris, that's a good one. Being with you, I like it. It flows so well. It got a good bouncy touch to it. The Tavares group from the 70s. Here we go. Tavares, being with you. Christopher for Chris Willard. Push that button.

1600 Ocean Boulevard. Kelly Epperson here with you, and Christopher, my executive producer. We're going to go into another request here. I want to tell you about Jerry, my good friend, Mr. Jerry. He has sent me some really cool things this past week. I look forward to what he sends me. There's a beautiful picture of some autumn leaves in the Blue Ridge Mountains. Oh, it reminds me of just up the road here off the Blue Ridge Parkway. And the one thing that really caught my attention, it's a house divided flag. Half the flag is for NC

State and the other half for Wake Forest. And they played yesterday. Well, they played Saturday, if you're hearing this Sunday. They played yesterday, and Wake Forest got it going in the second half and beat up on poor State. I'm sorry, Jerry. I don't know what to say about Wake Forest. They're good this year. They got a great quarterback and some receivers, and the defense is lights out. So, I don't know, Jerry. I'm sorry, but hey, go Deeks. Go Pack. All right, let's get to the request here from Jerry, and boy, it's a good one. Greetings, Mr. Beachman. Hope all is well in the Granite City as the Autumn Leaves Festival rushes in. We have our fall festival here in Greenville at the same time. Mount Airy has theirs. Have noticed on Facebook pics that you have lost some weight. At first, I did not recognize you. You look fantastic, my man. Bet your wife has noticed and given you more than just thumbs up. As you know, I have lost even more pounds than you. Started my diet about 2 years. My goal is to reach my high school weight again. Got 7 more pounds to go. All right, Jerry, let's go. Get in there now. So let's me and you celebrate our successes today. My song request is dedicated to both of us, former fat boys. Let's hear Fat Domino's song, The Fat Man, released in 1950. This one is listed in Fessa Hook's Beach Music Song Catalog 2. Thanks, Kelly. We just got to keep sucking up some of that great Premier Energy protein drink. You're right. Mr. Jerry. All right, Mr. Jerry. Yeah, those Premier 30-gram protein shakes are the ticket now. All right, for Jerry, Christopher, let's get Mr. Fat, the Fat Man from Fats Domino going. Push that button.

Well, folks, the tide is rolling out, and it's time for me to put the beach chair in for now. Thanks for joining us on 1300 Ocean Boulevard, where the music brings us together and the memories never seem to get old. Don't let the everyday hustle steal your sunshine. Find a reason to laugh. Find a song that makes you move. And find somebody to share a little happiness with. And remember, you can take the boy or girl out of the beach, but you can't take the beach music out of their soul. Until next time, keep your spirits high, your radio tuned in, and your dancing shoes close by. So long for now, beach lovers. I'll catch you on the next wave, right here on 1300 Ocean Boulevard. Raise the hand, Christopher. Let's wave to our audience. Goodbye. We'll see you next time. Bye-bye.

This is AM 1300, FM 105.1, WSYD, Mount Airy, North Carolina. It's now time for the Little Mountain Baptist Church broadcast with the pastor, Brother Bill Watson. We usually come to you live from the church. We have a recording this evening because they had old-fashioned day at Little Mountain Baptist Church today.

Thank you, choir, and welcome to Little Mountain Gospel Time. So good to be in the Lord's house again this morning. Good to have each of you that's with us. We have several people on our prayer list that we need to pray for, and we'll run over the prayer list quickly, and you can help us to pray for them. Let's remember Terry Adams, Dixie, and Charlie Bedsoe. I was down and visited with Dixie this past week, and certainly desires our prayer. For Mickey Bowden, for Jake Bowen, for Daniel and Judy Bowman, June Bowman, Laura Carlton, Ladona Childers, Mike Church, Roger Cole, Dwayne Creed, he's still in the hospital, and certainly want you to remember him in special prayer. Beth Crime, Wesley Adams, Jeff Faggett, Corey Gwynn, Roger Gwynn, for Edna Hanks, Larry Hanks. Larry is in the hospital. Let's remember him. Matter of fact, they had to do surgery this past Friday, I believe it was. And let's pray that the Lord will minister and meet his need. For Craig Hawks, John David Hawks, Shane Hawks, Wade Hawks, David Holt, and Seward Hooker, Tommy Horton, Donnie Huffman, Noah Hunter, Don Hutchins, Cindy Jackson, Carlton Jessup, Jerry Johnson, Linda Kidder, for Mike King, Ryan Marlowe, Pauline Martin, Madison McCraw, Wilma McCraw, Misty Marion, for Debbie McKnight, Evelyn Mitten. It's good to have that family with us this morning. And we certainly want you to pray for them that the Lord will minister and meet every need. And they have some needs that the Lord has been good to them, but they still have some needs that the Lord will meet for them. And so we want you to pray for the Mitten family that the Lord will minister and meet that need. For Kirk Mosley, Gaynell Nichols, Sandra O'Neill, Dorothy Perdue,

0: Amy Parker, Mary Ruth Puckett, Winston Puckett, Claudine Questenberry, Roy Questenberry, James Robertson family, for Kathleen Simmons, Jeff Smith, Billy and Karen Snow, for Phyllis Spade, Dennis Strickland, for Laura Tate, Kathy Taylor, Betty Tilly, Charles Tyler, for Gay Walker, Elliot Wall, Jessica Wall, Benny Watson. The Lord's been good to him. He's come through surgery real good. And then for Merle Watson, Wallace Watson, Alice Watson Sinclair, for Geneva Wolf, Don Woodruff, Alfred York, Ken and Sue Young. Then we have some families that's lost loved ones we need to pray for. Let's remember the Ray Hutchins family, and the Mike Gwynn family, and the Angela Bumgarden family. Let's stand together, if you will, and we'll look to the Lord together in prayer. Our Father, we thank you for the privilege that we have to pray, and we ask you in Jesus' name to touch our sick people and give them a speedy recovery. Thank you, Lord, for what you've done for them thus far. And then the families that's lost loved ones, we pray that you give them grace and strength in this hour of need. We pray for the service this morning, that you'd minister to our heart and meet the need of every heart that's gathered together here this morning. I pray that you'd bless the choir as they sing for us, and then for the special singing and the message from the Word of God. Thank you again, Lord, for your presence in the service today. Bless, have right away and dominion. We'll thank you. We'll love you for all that's accomplished. In Jesus' wonderful name, we do pray. Amen and amen. You pray for Brother Charlie as he comes to lead the choir.
1: Good morning again. It's good to be in the Lord's house. Take a songbook. Turn to page 57. We're going to sing Amazing Grace, page 57.

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1: Page 181. 181.

0: Aberdeen. I'm so glad that I have a story to tell about God, that he saved me and I'm ready to go home. I'm so glad of that.
1: Amen. Thank you. Page 220. 220.

Thank you, choir, for the good singing. That was a blessing. Good to have our visitors with us this morning. Good to have one of them Dalton fellas with us. His dad was named Raleigh Dalton, and I think it's 3 years that he stayed with us and farmed with us when he was a young boy. And good to have him with us today. Him and Lynn is first cousins, I believe. I believe that's right. And it's good to have all our visitors with us today. Good to have the Midden family with us today. And we prayed a lot for them. And the Lord is answering prayer. And he's going to keep on answering prayer. And it's so good to have all our visitors with us today. Make yourself at home and enjoy the blessings of the Lord. And when we conclude the service here in the auditorium this morning, we'll be going to the fellowship hall. And we have a bunch of good cooks. And we want you to stay and have lunch with us. And we'll have a good time of fellowship together. Let me make a few announcements. And we'll get right on into the service then. Bryce Chapel Baptist Church having fall revival October the 19th. Through the 21st, 7:30 nightly, and Brother Steve Johnson is the visiting pastor, visiting preacher, I should say, and they'll have special singing nightly, and I want you to pray for that meeting that the Lord will minister and meet that need according to the will of God. Baby shower for Gabe and Georgia Simmons, October the 24th, from 2 to 4 o'clock at the Little Mountain Fellowship Hall. It's a girl. They're registered at Babies List. I don't know what that means, but that's what it says. And have a couple of more. We'd like to King James Jubilee, White Plains Baptist Church, are beginning their Jubilee today at 10 o'clock, and again this evening at 6 o'clock. And then they

0: week, Monday through Friday. Morning service will be at 9:30, and the evening service will be at 6:30 nightly. And then the Baptist Heritage Camp Meeting, October the 11th through the 15th, and it will begin today also, this evening at 5 o'clock, and Monday through Thursday, it will begin at 7 o'clock nightly. Brother Alan Barker will be doing the preaching Monday through Wednesday, and then on Thursday night, Brother Darrell Cox will be doing the preaching. They'll have choirs from other churches every night during the camp meeting. So we want you to pray that the Lord will minister and meet there. We have a thank you note here that I'd like to read. It says, thank you all for what you've done for Dad. For Dad of the past several years. And he's always happy to see you when you came and visited him. Thank you for leading him to the saving knowledge of the Lord several years ago. We appreciate you speaking to funeral and always being there for the family, and appreciate all that you've done. Appreciate your prayers. This is Daniel and Dusty Hutchins, and so you continue to pray for that family that the Lord will minister and meet that need according to the will of God. Well, let's stand while the ushers comes and gets ready to receive the offering this morning. As we pray, Brother Donnie McCormick, would you lead us as we pray over the offering?
1: Y'all feel free to sing along. We're going to sing a couple of old songs here, so you'll probably know the words. Just help yourself.

Just want to make an announcement. October is Pastor Appreciation Month, so we're going to honor Brother Bill. We're going to honor Brother Bill October the 25th, that Sunday night. We're going to have some chicken stew provided by Brother Rick and Sister Lynn. And ladies, if you would, how about make some finger food? And we'll eat right after the service Sunday night. So keep that in your date book.

Thank you. Well, I finally got hooked up again.

maybe it won't fall off no more until I can get through preaching. I want you to be turning with us to the book of Numbers, chapter 21, for the message today. Numbers, chapter 21. And let me say again, thank you for coming to share with us in the service today. Numbers, chapter 21, and verses 1. We'll begin our reading when you get turned there, so you'll kind of know the direction that we're going as we study the Word of God. I believe about everybody's found your place in the Bible. And Numbers chapter 21 and verses 1, when the king Arad, the Canaanite which dwelled in the south, heard tell of Israel come by the way of the spies. When they fought against Israel, they took some of them to prison. Israel vowed a vow unto the Lord and said, if thou wilt indeed deliver this people unto my hands, then will I utterly destroy their cities. And the Lord hearkened unto the voice of Israel and delivered up the Canaanites, and they utterly destroyed them and their cities, and called the name of the place Hormath, and journeyed from Mount Hor by the way of the Red Sea, and compassed the land of Eden. And the souls of the people were much discouraged because of the way. And the people spake against God and against Moses, wherefore have you brought us up out of Egypt to die in the wilderness? For there is no bread, neither is there water, or and our soul loatheth the light bread. And the Lord sent fiery serpents among the people, and they bit the people, and much people of Israel died. Therefore the people came to Moses and said, we have sinned, for we have spoken against the Lord and against thee. Pray unto the Lord that he take away the serpents from us. And Moses prayed for the people. And the Lord said unto Moses, make thee a fire serpent and set it upon a pole. And it shall come to pass that every one that is bitten, when he looketh upon it, shall live. And Moses made a serpent of brass and put it on a pole. And it came to pass that if the servant had bitten any man, when he beheld the serpent of brass, he lived. Now, this was a type of the Lord Jesus Christ when he went to Calvary and died for us on the cross of Calvary. We are saved through what Jesus did on the cross of Calvary, and we don't have to die in our sins. The Bible said the wages of sin is death, but the gift of God is eternal life through Jesus Christ our Lord. There's several times that the Bible tells us that the children of Israel murmured and complained because of the way. The Bible tells us in the book of Exodus, chapter 15, he tells us that when the children of Israel had crossed the Red Sea and came into the land of the wilderness, the first thing that they encountered was bad water. They ran out of water, and they tried to drink some water, and it was bitter, and they couldn't drink it. And so the Lord told Moses to cut a tree and to put it in the water, and it made the water sweet. God is good at miracle working. And so there's several times, every time that they'd complain, seemingly, God would come on the scene and he'd fix a way for

the children of Israel. The next time they complained, they didn't have anything to eat. They run out of food there in the wilderness. And they begin to complain and murmur because they ran out of food. And God rained down angel food from heaven and fed them all the way through the wilderness. The Bible tells us that they ran out of water again. And when they ran out of water, they murmured. And the Bible said that God told Moses to smite the rock. And that is a type of the death of the Lord Jesus Christ as he was smitten on Calvary for the sins of mankind. We don't have to die in our sins. The Lord Jesus Christ takes care of us if we confess our sins. The Bible said if we confess our sins, he's faithful and just to forgive us of our sins and to cleanse us from all unrighteousness. And when he smote the rock, water ran out of the rock and watered the 2.5 million people plus all the cattle that was in their midst. And God took care of that problem. Now in the book of Numbers, the Bible tells us again in chapter 20 that they run out of water again. And God told Moses to speak to the rock. Now that's a type of confessing our sins. When we confess our sins, he is faithful and just to forgive us of our sins and to cleanse us from all unrighteousness. And that was a type. And Moses, in place of speaking to the rock, he was real upset because the children of Israel continually murmuring and complaining over what they had and what they didn't have. And so the Bible said he smote again, twice, the rock. And this because of Moses' sin didn't mean that God wasn't faithful. God was faithful and he still gave water out of the rock. And so when we have a complaint, we ought to take it to the Lord. When we have a question, we ought to take it to the Lord. And he's there for us to help us. He said if we'll be obedient to him, that he'll take care of our need. But here, the last miracle that was worked, the Bible tells us in our text that we just read, he tells us about, let's start in verses 4 again. And they journeyed from Mount Hor by the way of the Red Sea and compassed the land of Eden. Now, Moses had approached Edom and told them that they wanted to pass through, and they wouldn't give him the passage. They said, if you come to this land, said you're going to have to answer to us. In place of having a problem with Edom, he went around by the Red Sea, the Bible said, and compassed it about. And the Bible said, and they journeyed from Mount Hor by the way of the Red Sea and compassed the land of Eden. And the souls of the people was much discouraged because of the way. And the people spake against God and against Moses. 8 times altogether, if you go back in the book of Exodus, 8 times altogether, they murmured against God and against Moses because of the way. They didn't like what was going on. By the way, we have a lot of that in our churches today. You can't satisfy everybody. There's a lot of complaining. Did you know what God did to the complainers? He sent serpents, and serpents bit the multitude, and much people died because of their murmuring and complaining. God hates people

a murmur. And we ought to place a murmur, we ought to praise Him for what He's done for us. You see, we're hell bound. We're going to hell without hope and without God. When we come to Him and repented of our sins and received Him, He came into our heart and took up His abode and promised to never leave us and never forsake us, but go with us all the way, even to the end of the world. And He takes care today of all our needs. You can tell by looking to most of us, we've not gone hungry. God takes care of His people, and He feeds us well and takes care of us. Place us complaining and murmuring, we ought to thank God for what He did on Calvary for us. We sometimes forget what He had to go through to bring us out of the pit that we're in. And what we ought to receive in this walk of life, He took our place and died as our substitute on the cross of Calvary so that we could have life and life abundantly. In verses 5, the Bible said, and the people spake against God and against Moses, wherefore have you brought us up out of Egypt to die in the wilderness? There's no bread, neither is there water. And our soul loatheth this light bread. And the Lord sent fire serpents among the people, and they bit the people, and much people of Israel died. Therefore the people came to Moses and said unto him, we have sinned. Now, that's what we ought to do. When we sin, we ought to confess our sins before it gets cold. And the Bible said if we confess our sins, He's faithful and just to forgive us of our sins and to cleanse us from all unrighteousness. For we have spoken against the Lord and against thee. Pray unto the Lord that He take away the serpent from us. And Moses prayed for the people. I tell you, what he had to go through with, you can understand him getting upset. But you know the reason that Moses wasn't able to go into the land of Canaan is because that he smote the rock twice when he's supposed to speak to it. We're supposed to submit ourselves to God, draw near to God, and He promised to draw nigh to us. And the Lord said unto Moses, make thee a fiery serpent, and set it upon a pole, and it shall come to pass that everyone that is bitten, when he licketh upon it, he shall live. All he had to do was to look upon the Lord. There's evidently some of them hard-hearted that wouldn't even look upon the brazen serpent. And the Bible said that they died. Disobedience is an awful thing as far as God is concerned. He wants us to be obedient unto Him. He said in verses 9, and Moses made a serpent of brass and put it upon a pole. And it came to pass that if a servant had bitten, a serpent had bitten any man, when he beheld the serpent of brass, he liveth. Now that's how simple that salvation is. All that we have to do is to look and to live. The Bible said, looking unto Jesus, the author, the finisher of our faith, who for the joy that was set before Him endured the cross and despising the shame and sat down at the right hand of the throne of God. We need to look for Jesus. If you are here today, don't know the Lord Jesus as your Savior, you need to look to Him for salvation. Neither is there salvation in any other. For

There's none other name given among men whereby that man must be saved. Jesus is the only Savior of mankind. A lot of people has the idea that they can come to church and sing in the choir and everything is okie-dokie. But it's not with God. The Bible said, as many as received him, to them gave he power to become the sons of God, even to them that believe on his name. We are to look to Jesus. He's the only Savior. And we have to come to Jesus. He is the author and the finisher of our faith. And we need to come to him for salvation. Because mom and dad don't have, a lot of people think because mom and dad, I visited a fellow one, matter of fact, this lady lived near Skyview Baptist Church, my first pastoral work. She came to me one Sunday night and said, preacher, if you'll come to my house tomorrow night, I'll have my son there. I want you to talk to him about the Lord Jesus Christ and see if we can get him saved. So I went and had supper with him. And while I was eating, I started talking to him. I said, have you ever received Jesus as your Savior? He said, I was raised up in a good home. I said, that's not what I ask you. Have you ever received Jesus as your personal Savior? He said, my mom and dad was always going to church. And it's always a good example for me. And I never went to bed without saying my prayer. I said, you're saying your prayer before you go to bed won't save you. The Lord Jesus Christ came into this world to seek and to save mankind. And it made him mad. I wasn't able that night to get anywhere with him. But he finally started coming to the church and listening to the gospel. And he finally got saved by the grace of God. But just because you have your mom and dad makes you have prayer before that you go to bed. It's good to pray, but that prayer won't get you to heaven unless you ask the Lord Jesus Christ to forgive you of your sins and to receive you unto himself. That's the only way in the world. You have to receive the Lord Jesus Christ. He's just as much a person as anybody in this auditorium today. And the Bible tells us in John chapter 1 and verse 12, but as many as received him, to them gave he power to become the sons of God, even to them that believe on his name. You have to have him as your personal Savior before you can go to heaven. You can't go to heaven just because you join a church or maybe sing in the choir. You have to be born again. The Bible tells us in John chapter 3, you have to be born again. In John chapter 3, let me read just a few verses in John chapter 3. John chapter 3, verses 1, there was a man of the Pharisees named Nicodemus, a ruler of the Jews. The same came to Jesus by night and said, Rabbi, we know that thou art a teacher come from God, for no man can do the miracles that thou doest except God be with him. Jesus saith unto him, verily, verily, I say unto thee, except a man be born again, he cannot enter or see the kingdom of God. Nicodemus saith unto him, how can a man be born when he's old? Can he enter in the second time under his mother's womb and be born? Jesus was talking about the spiritual birth. And Jesus was talking about, this man was talking about the physical birth. Now there's a lot of difference. When you're born physically, you're born into this world. But when you're born spiritually, you're born into the kingdom of heaven. You see, that makes the difference. You have to be born again into the kingdom of heaven before that you can go to heaven, is what I'm trying to get across. And if you just
a church

member and never been born again, you're just a sinner. You're still a sinner. You have to repent of your sins before that you can go to heaven. Now that's what the Bible tells us. Listen to what he said in verses 5. Jesus answered, "Verily, verily, I say unto thee, except a man be born of the water and of the Spirit." Now this has to do with the Word of God and the Spirit of God. He said, "Verily, verily, I say unto thee, except a man be born of water and of the Spirit, he cannot enter into the kingdom of God." That which is born of the flesh is flesh. And that's as far as you can go when you're born into your earthly family. You're born of the flesh. God don't have any part of the flesh. He said that which is born of the flesh is flesh. But that is born of the Spirit is spirit. If you're born of the Spirit, you're going to heaven. But if you're born of the flesh, you're going to hell unless you're born again. There's no way around it. He said in verses 7, "Marvel not that I said unto thee, you must be born again." This is a commandment of God. You must be born again if you want to go to heaven. He said in verses 8, "The wind bloweth where it listeneth, and thou hearest the sound thereof, but canst not tell whence it cometh or whither it goeth. So is every one that's born of the Spirit." Now, if you, the wind blows, you can tell it because the leaves on the tree, you can see them shaking when the wind's blowing. You don't know where it come from or where it went to, but you know it's blowing because it's affecting the leaves on the trees. You can tell the wind's blowing. Now, if you get born again, people can tell that you're born again by the way that you talk and the way that you walk and the way you act. You are different. If any man be in Christ, he's a new creature. All things are passed away, and behold, all things are become new. When you get saved by the grace of God, you're a new creature in Christ Jesus. You're born again into the heavenly family. And people think you're real curious when you get born again because of where you go and what you do and what you say. They listen to your speech and they know you're born again because you're different from what you was before you made the profession. He said in verses 9, "Nicodemus answered and said unto him, how can these things be? And Jesus said unto him, art thou master of Israel and knoweth not these things? Verily, verily, I say unto thee, we speak that we do know and testify that we've seen, and you receive not our witness. If I told you earthly things and you believe not, how shall you believe if I tell you heavenly things? No man ascends into heaven but he that cometh down from heaven," talking about Jesus, "even the Son of Man which is in heaven. And as Moses lifted up the serpent in the wilderness," now that's where we're going to, and that's what we're studying this morning. "As Moses lifted up the serpent in the wilderness, even so must the Son of Man be lifted up." Now Jesus, 2,000 years ago, they took him to Calvary and they made him bear his own cross, and he went to the hill of Calvary and he was lifted up on the cross where he died for the sins of mankind. And as Moses lifted up the serpent in the wilderness, even so must the Son of Man be lifted up. And Jesus was lifted up on the cross. And he died on the cross and suffered and bled in order that we could have life and have life abundantly through the work that he wrought on the cross of Calvary. And he did enough work on the cross of Calvary that whosoever believeth in him shall not be ashamed. For there's no difference between the Jew and the Greek. The same Lord is over

all is rich unto all that calls upon him. And for whosoever shall call upon the name of the Lord shall be saved. Don't make any difference who you are. A lot of people say you don't know what I've done and where I've been. Well, that's true. But God does. And if Apostle Paul was the chiefest of all sinners, what does that make us? And that's what he said he was. He's the chiefest of all sinners. He's the biggest sinner in the world is what is said. And so if he got saved, and he did get saved, and he got saved well, he's going to heaven. And everybody that receives the Lord Jesus Christ as their personal Savior and believes with all their heart, they're going to heaven. They're going to heaven. If you believe that Jesus Christ died for you on the cross of Calvary, if you've received him as your Savior, you're going to heaven. You're going to heaven. Thank God for salvation. It's full and it's free. If you want to be saved today, the altar's open. All you have to do is to come to Jesus, not the preacher, but come to Jesus, the author, the finisher of our faith. Would you come today? Let's stand together as we give the invitation. Would you come and trust the Lord Jesus Christ as your Savior? Would you come?

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Matter of fact, he died for everybody. All you have to do is to receive what he did on Calvary, and that's sufficient for salvation.

0: Well, I believe invitation is sufficient. We're going to pray with these around the altar. I'm sure that they came because they had a burden for somebody. And that's where a burden comes from. God burdens us over souls, and we need to pray for them. Our Father, we thank you for the privilege that we've had to bring the message from God's Word. I pray that you'd use it and speak to our hearts. Thank you for those around the altar. Thank you for the burden that they're carrying. We pray that you'd continue to give us a burden for our loved ones and friends that didn't know the Lord Jesus as their Savior. Bless our fellowship in the fellowship hall. Thank you again for saving us. In Jesus' name we do pray. Amen. And God bless you. You come and meet with us.
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